When I'm alone in my room, sometimes I stare at the wall, and in the back of my mind, I hear my conscience call, telling me I need a girl who's as sweet as a dove. For the first time in my life, RCC.

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1: You know, I was wondering, you know, if you could keep on, because the force, it's got a lot of power, and it makes me feel like

0: Thank you to Lateral Management, Jamie Binns and Innes Ferguson. I love you.
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0: Good afternoon and welcome. Thank you for joining us on Radio Tunis International. Faisal Hilali on audio engineering. Reem Trabelsi on live streaming. Hayatou Kibri in the studio for this daily edition. We have the pleasure to have with us today two students. They have come from the British International School of Tunis. And today we are talking about the world of diplomacy, negotiation and youth leadership through the experience of Model United Nations. So my guests are Lina Bennour, who is Deputy Secretary General, and Omar Qadoumi, who is Secretary General, and they have come to talk to us about their experience with Model United Nations program at the British International School of Tunis. And this is a program maybe that will help us discover how students step into the shoes of diplomats and tackle global issues through debate and cooperation. So welcome to both of you. Let me first of all ask you to introduce yourself a little bit more fully to our listeners.
1: Good afternoon to all our listeners today, and a very special hello to everyone tuning in to RTCI. Fun fact, this is actually my mom's favorite radio station, so being here today feels very special for
0: Wonderful.
1: Me.
0: Wonderful.
1: I would like to start by sincerely thanking you for this opportunity and for giving us the space to speak and be heard. I'd also like to thank my school, the British International School of Tunis, for constantly encouraging students to express their creativity, leadership, and ideas through clubs and initiatives like ours, the radio program. And thank you to Ms. Rajay. My name is Lina Bennour. I am 15 years old and I'm currently the vice president of the BIST MUN Club alongside our president here with us today.
2: Yes. Hello, everybody. My name is Omar Qadoumi. I am currently the president, or you could say the secretary general. Mm-hmm. I was born here in Tunisia. I am a Jordanian national. I love diplomacy. I want the world to know about diplomacy. I want the world to know about our issues. I'd also like to thank our this radio for giving us an opportunity to be here, and also our school and our head teacher, Miss Ines and Miss Rege.
0: Wonderful. So welcome to both of you. Maybe I have mixed your titles, right? So you are Secretary General, Omar?
2: Yes.
0: And you are Deputy Secretary General.
1: Which sums up to President and Vice
0: President. President and Vice President.
1: Yes,
0: all right. Okay, I was a little bit mixed up. All right. So my first question, if you could maybe, how would you explain the concept and the spirit of Model United Nations?
1: So MUN, the Model United Nation, is a simulation of the United Nations, mm-hmm. where students represent different countries and have different delegations and debate real global issues. It helps young people develop public speaking skills, confidence, teamwork, and a deeper understanding of international affairs. Whether you want to be a diplomat or speak publicly someday, MUN is really the club for you. Mm-hmm. And it exists a lot in Tunisia, like our MUN. And the BIST MUN. There are different styles of MUN, and for people who love debates like me, Lina, and Omar, this is perfect for us.
0: Wonderful. So, Lina, let me get back to you with another question.
1: Yes, what
0: is your main mission as Deputy President or Secretary General in leading an MUN team?
1: So, leading a MUN team, we have a lot of roles. So we have the media roles. Like it's like in every teams. Mm-hmm. Me as a Deputy Secretary General, I make sure that every affair is on track. So for example, if our team is going to an MUN, I make sure that I contact the people and tell them the BIST MUN team is going to this MUN. I make sure I choose carefully if we go to other countries, debate in other countries. Mm-hmm. I schedule all of it. So I'm a bit like the planner.
0: You are the planner. And how many MUNs have you participated in up to now?
1: For now, four.
0: Four. Which were in?
1: Which were in...
0: National or international?
1: Oh, no. National for now, so only in Tunis.
0: Okay.
1: And international soon in Malaysia. Maybe we have a trip planned to Malaysia. And I also have experience as a chair, which is judge of debates.
0: All right. Mm-hmm. Okay. So how do you complement that role behind the scenes and during the preparations as well? During the preparations for the MUN?
1: doing the preparations, I make sure that everyone understands, because we have a lot of first timers and BISTs, so mm-hmm. people that are starting to join this MUN club, because this year a lot of people really, it really raised awareness to everyone. For example, me this year, I really noticed me as a person that wants to be mm-hmm. an international mm-hmm. lawyer someday, mm-hmm. Mm-hmm. how MUN is important. And right now we are making sure that every student, that's why we are here today, knows that it is available and possible to join MUN teams in Tunisia and even fund your own in your school.
0: Right.
1: So that is my role as Deputy Secretary General, raise awareness to our students and also form them alongside our president.
0: Exactly. All right. So Omar, you want to add something to what Lina said?
2: Well, as Lina has stated wonderfully, student youth is our future generation. Mm-hmm. Our future generation relies on the youth.

0: collaborate with other MUN presidents in order for all the entire MUN team to be able to collaborate,
1: mm-hmm.
0: to be able to find a solution, we must all come together. We must all, us youth, come together to find the solution, and as well as we need to see the impact the youth generation will have on our futures.
1: And your mandate for both of you is for how long?
2: So now we were talking with the founder who brought this Best MUN to our school,
1: mm-hmm.
2: Elina Farhoud, a little shout out. She said we are still processing if we are keeping our roles even next year,
1: mm-hmm.
2: or if we are doing a new vote so more people can present like as presidents. But I think we make a great team this way.
1: Wonderful.
2: Because Omar and I really get along and have the same ideas. So even when I, Lina, propose an idea, it really gets approved,
0: yes.
2: really fast, since our ideas are really similar.
0: And she was
1: That's
0: a really
1: good teamwork.
0: Fast
1: right.
0: teamwork, because she came in recently
2: to
0: as
2: this.
0: President. Yes, we've been to China this January,
1: mm-hmm.
0: As our first international conference. We met with we were with almost 1,000 delegates, which was amazing.
2: From all over the world.
1: Since you have mentioned that, actually I was going to bring that up a little bit
0: yes.
1: later, but since you have mentioned it, let's talk about it. Okay, tell me about the experience in Shanghai.
0: Shanghai was a wonderful trip.
1: I'm sure. Another culture, another part of the world.
0: Another world.
1: Dreamy-like.
0: Dreamy, yes. We had over 10 to 13 delegates going to Shanghai. It was wonderful. At first, we were very stressed, very nervous. Like, you're participating with over
1: mm-hmm.
0: 1,000 delegates. It's your first time. It was one of our first MUNs. But yet, our delegates showed strength in front of the thousands of people. And as well as we had delegates in over 10 committees, which one was for finding a solution for UNMISS, which stands for United Nations Mission in South Sudan,
1: mm-hmm.
0: and the delegates in this committee found a solution helping these people in South Sudan. And as well as we had other committees talking about United Nations Women, the equality for women's rights,
2: mm-hmm.
0: their jobs, their salaries. They must have equality in this world. And China, this MUN really helped us develop critical thinking skills,
1: right.
0: public speaking, especially when you're in front of around 50 people. It really builds your courage and
2: your confidence,
0: even if you're just nervous for the first time.
1: Sure.
0: It actually really helps you in the future. And we also wanted to really have an impact on the future of the generations, and as well this generation.
1: Well, if you feel confident and you say that other people can do it, so I can do it, why not me?
2: Oh, you can.
1: Right.
2: I'm sure
1: that you can do it. So this experience in Shanghai, what did it teach you about diplomacy, about preparation, and about competition at an international level?
0: At an international level, always prepare.
1: Always prepare.
0: Always prepare.
1: Because if you fail to prepare, you prepare to fail.
2: Exactly.
0: Yes.
2: That's the term for it.
0: A lot of the delegates there were highly trained. It was one of our first MUNs, and we were shocked at the level of sophisticated language. Their English language was amazing. It was very...
2: It was on spot.
0: It
2: really
0: was on spot. And even till this day, we have unforgettable memories from how they spoke and how they impacted us, even other students, how much impact they left on us.
1: Was the impact only, at the level of the language, or at the level of the development of ideas and how knowledgeable they are with the issues?
0: It was everything. The way they spoke on this topic, it really impacted us, especially because when you're also learning on a new topic and you discover more facts, you discover really important facts, it really shows how much impact it has on you.
1: And you understand that this needs really a lot of preparation and a lot
2: really?
1: Of...
2: like I mentioned in one of my speeches, I remember in the American Cooperative School of Tunis, because
1: right.
2: as well as international MUNs, our team participated in national
0: domestic,
2: MUNs,
0: yes.
2: domestic
1: mm-hmm.
2: MUNs, in the American School of Tunis, the French schools, the Canadian schools, really every school in Tunis has an MUN. I mean, we hope so. That's why we're here,
1: mm-hmm.
2: to raise awareness and remember the students that this MUN is led by students for students. So it's
1: That's
2: fully
1: right.
2: Exactly.

0: student-led, and it teaches them responsibility and organization. I remember me and Omar and I were in the UN Women Committee, where there's, because in MUN there are awards.
1: Right.
0: And there are awards that stick with you, and that really shows like how much diplomacy you have.
1: Mm-hmm.
0: And the thing with MUN, the more you do MUNs, you realize that it's not only about the awards. It's about the impact that you're giving on the world.
1: And you received an award for Best Delegate.
0: Yes, Best Delegate Award in the UN Women Committee.
1: All right. And this was held at a national level?
0: It was held at a national level, American
1: with the American school. Cooperative School.
0: American Cooperative School.
1: All right. Right. Okay. Right. So many people think that MUN is about public speaking, but what other skills does it really develop in students?
2: Well, MUN has a lot of benefits. While many people all, while public speaking mm-hmm. is one of the benefits, you must know MUN is something that helps you with so mm-hmm. much other things. You could go and talk about the type of skills you have learned as well, the the type of fundamental elements that you have learned and the knowledge you have learned in front of many people. So other than public speaking, how much knowledge you gain, your diplomacy levels, this also shows your management, your teamwork skills, your leadership skills. As a delegate, you must also have to try to dominate the room. You must have to, if you're aiming to get best delegate,
0: get an award.
2: Yes, you must try and dominate the room.
1: Convince.
2: Must command. These skills.
1: With the right argument, of
2: with
1: course.
2: With the right argument, yes.
0: Leave your footprint not only in the conference, but also in the world. You are doing the right thing. You are defending rights. And even if we are, each one of us is representing delegations and we are representing mm-hmm. the point of view to countries. During breaks, we talk with other delegates.
1: Yes.
0: And I think what I really enjoy and the knowledge that I gain from seeing other people's point of views and the way they think about critical situations is completely wonderful. And it's probably my favorite thing about MUN.
2: Yes.
0: The people we meet, mm-hmm. the people we encounter, the people we debate against, the way they talk, the way some are dominant and others are more quiet, you know, some are really diplomatic and others, they make their voice sound loud.
2: Yes.
0: Well, I'm one of these delegates. My voice resonates across the room. Omar, for example, is really diplomatic and stays calm,
1: mm-hmm.
0: but I really get into like debates and all
2: yes.
0: that.
2: So and one of my most unforgettable memories in China was the people.
1: The people. So the human, aspect of it is really very important.
2: Yes. You will make
1: networking
2: friends for the rest of your life.
1: Right.
0: Rest of your life.
1: Rest.
0: We get their Instagrams. We stay on social media. For social media, we talk, we exchange. They tell us if they're coming to Tunis. What are the MUNs we can do?
2: Talking about world politics with them as well.
1: Right.
0: That's the most
1: right.
0: interesting.
2: Exactly.
1: A wonderful opportunity as well to promote mutual understanding
0: right.
1: between peoples from different cultures,
2: exactly, yes.
1: from different countries, from different maybe religious backgrounds, etc.
0: Learning more about
1: everything. All that melts down, you know, in situations like these.
0: And
1: so
0: at the end of the day, it's not only us against each other or debating with each other. It's
1: all of us trying to find a solution,
0: for
1: a viable one. Right.
0: Right.
1: So when you received this award for Best mm-hmm. Delegate, what was the issue that you were trying to defend?
0: So it was on abortion, not abortion.
1: Uh-huh.
2: UN Women.
0: It was UN Women. It was the right of
2: basically trying to find equality for women,
0: basically,
2: as well their safety and ensuring viable places where women can go, especially in Afghanistan and those areas.
0: It was
2: and
0: also
2: Iran.
0: Honored-based violence, so violence against women in homes.
2: Mm-hmm.
0: I remember there was the delegation of Iran with us and they were bringing up cultural things and I was representing the United States.
1: Mm-hmm.
0: So you know how hard that was for me.
1: Sure.
0: But I still made it and I was really proud. My delegates were also, my team was really proud of me. And I was honored as a feminist,
1: mm-hmm.
0: if I can say that,
1: sure.
0: young feminist. I was really proud to defend women, especially honor-based violence, because I think that's a global issue. Yes. And I'm glad that all the delegates that day, we cooperated to make a resolution, because we form resolution at some point of the debate.
1: Right. Mm-hmm. So at the British International School of Tunis here, you are supposed to have like an action plan, you know, a series of issues that you have to work on as part of the MUN. Mm-hmm. Right. So how do you choose these themes?
2: Well, currently, one of our most recent topics was climate refugees. Mm-hmm. This topic came in consideration, especially during the Sudan War, where many had to immigrate, not only just for climate, but also due to the current war in Sudan, entering countries like Ethiopia. So delegates from Canada, Germany, even delegates from Egypt, Sudan, Tunisia, mm-hmm. all had to come together to find a solution on how to fund these, how to protect them.
1: Funding is a big issue.
0: And I remember the delegates were asking the bigger countries, you know, the ones who have a lot of financial resources, mm-hmm. how can you fund us? And I remember the delegates lagging and trying to find solutions. And then they came up with a solution mm-hmm. on how to fund these countries. And we were just proud of our delegates.
1: What are some of the biggest challenges or some of the biggest organizational, let's say, or diplomatic challenges that students face while preparing?
2: Well, one of the biggest challenges they face is not having enough resources or not having enough time. A lot of delegates struggle because most of the MUNs only give you 1 week to prepare.
1: 1 week.
2: Exactly, that's yes. And to prepare your vocabulary, you must read through pages and pages of files, resolutions. You must have extreme knowledge on this topic to be able to debate on it. And that's what's the difference between a best delegate and a normal delegate, is one that prepares. And that's where the part of preparation comes in again.
0: Preparing efficiently, I feel like that's the most important part of the MUN. I don't know if people are aware, there's also chairs. So chairs are the judges of the delegates. Delegates are the debaters and there are the chairs. Chairs have to send a topic guide and sometimes they send it really late. I was a chair and we have to send late to see if delegates can come up with solutions fastly, efficiently and by themselves. So that's really the most challenging thing about
1: the
0: MUN.
1: Most challenging thing about MUN, and all this in addition to the workload that you have at school. Well,
2: and it's, we were really happy to attend LCB MUN this weekend.
0: Yeah, this weekend.
2: Yes, our vice president was actually one of the chairs for this event, and I myself.
1: What is this event? Tell us a little bit more about it.
2: LCB MUN was a Model United Nations simulation for. With many different committees, some in French, some in English, and one of the committees I was in was for, as well, climate refugees and finding solutions for refugees. So one of the biggest arguments we had was between United States and Mexico, and because it was a crisis committee, we had a crisis where the United States froze funding for all of the United Nations UNHCR committee and all the refugees were stuck in Mexico. So we had to find a solution for that.
0: And I was chairing for that, me and my other chair, because it's usually two chairs. We developed this crisis and we were surprised by how Omar, representing the United States, still managed to come up with a solution, even though his situation was really critical, and managed to get the prize of best delegate in the committee.
1: Wonderful. And you came up with a resolution that you have
0: On spot.
2: As the United States, I had to dominate the room. And this is one of the things that you need to know during MUN, is you must try and dominate the room. You must have the solution ready. Right. You must take bullet points as soon as someone attacks you. At first, as soon as I entered the room, everyone started debating against the United States. In a room with a lot of people, everyone came against the United States. However, when we left, the United States was the main submitter of the resolution.
0: Right.
2: It was a wonderful experience. Wonderful. And
0: I was really proud of my Secretary General. Yes. Really, wonderful. Really proud.
1: Wonderful. So winning Best Delegate is certainly a remarkable achievement. So what advice maybe would you give to students who think maybe that they are not comfortable enough or maybe not knowledgeable enough?
0: Not knowledgeable enough, that is always something you can always work on. Right?
1: Right.
0: That is always something you can work on. Feeling comfortable, this is the thing. This is what confidence. N is for.
1: Right.
0: Feeling confident and feeling comfortable speaking in front of a room crowded with students, you know. And us students, we're a bit critical sometimes.
1: Yeah.
0: And we can, you know, really get spoken during debates.
2: Yes.
0: But I think the most important is to try. Because when you tried, you can always say you tried, and I think that's the best thing that can happen to someone.
1: And
0: trying.
1: It's only when then you realize
0: and
1: that
0: that's
1: whether
0: when you realize that it's
1: you can do it or
0: bad.
1: Not.
0: And you can do it.
1: Right.
2: And
1: right.
2: I want to remind our future delegates that I didn't win my Best Delegate Award my first time.
0: Uh-huh.
2: I didn't win my
1: sure.
2: second time.
0: Right.
2: Not even my third time. It was my sixth MUN. And I had to be president for two MUNs just to have the actual knowledge to get Best Delegate. So even if you feel like you're failing now, you must remember that with enough time, enough knowledge, you will be able to command the room and actually get the award. And even so, even if you don't get the award, you just remember the impact that you had on your fellow colleagues, the people you met there, your probably forever friends. You must know the impact you had.
0: And the cause that you were talking for, the cause that you were defending, that is already an incredible achievement.
1: Right.
0: Award or not, you were defending a right cause, you were defending for United Nations or global issues, what is happening in the world. And for me, that's just already a wonderful achievement.
1: So even if you fail, never give up.
0: Never
1: always
0: give
1: try.
0: Up.
1: Always go
0: always.
1: Back and try.
2: And
1: always.
2: No
0: did six MUNs before
1: right.
0: he was able to get
2: exactly.
0: his
2: exactly. And
0: second.
2: There's no
1: that's
2: feeling
1: great.
2: In the model United Nations. You must remember there is no loser in the model
1: that's
2: United
1: right.
2: Nations.
1: That's right.
2: You, are
1: you
2: here.
1: Always win something.
2: Exactly.
0: Exactly.
2: You're here to solve a cause. You're here to find a solution. And by the end of the committee, most committees have found a solution. So you must remember, you have done something. And that is itself more important than an award.
0: And like they say, if you don't win the award, you win the knowledge.
1: That's very true. Right. So in a world that is marked by conflict and political tensions, do you think that young people still believe in dialogue and multilateral cooperation?
0: Yes. Seeing the number of Tunisians, of people, of students that go to these MUNs, we can see that they still believe in dialogue. They still believe that we can make this world a better world. We can make this for the better. We can still make the right decisions. When we see how dedicated delegates are, it just fills my eyes with happiness, you know, seeing how many delegates are ready to fight for their rights, to achieve what they want to achieve. And I believe that dialogue can help us save anything. Like they say, communication is key,
1: right?
0: And it is really, especially in the context of the model United Nations.
2: As well, people must understand the impact that youth have on this world. The youth were able to go out and protest for wars like the war in Gaza. The youth were able to protest for the wars in Sudan. The youth demanded the governments to recognize countries like Palestine in France, Spain, Italy, the UK. It was really shocking to see that these governments followed the youth's initiative and to recognize the state of Palestine, which was really amazing. It really shows how powerful the youth is when they come together with knowledge and communication.
0: And they form as one.
1: Right. Well, if there is nothing in that, there is, a new world bravery, which is carried by people like you, by young people. And it's really, one of the best achievements. So if you could maybe invite one world leader or a UN diplomat to an MUN. To attend one of the MUNs, depending on the topic, what the issue is going to be debated. Who would it be? And what is the kind of question that you would ask him or her?
2: I believe that there is no choice for this question. Each person has their own perspective, and each person represents a country. They have their own perspective. Personally, I wouldn't choose. I would want everyone to come together and to be able to as well communicate with each other and tell us their perspective. Because you cannot have a perspective from one person and as well not have the perspective from others. This is why us in the Model United Nations, we bring each other together to talk about the situation.
0: And this is why we have an MUN team, to have the perspectives of each one of us, to have the perspective of every single people in the team and every single people present in the room. But honestly, if you were to ask me to bring somebody that I really admire, it would probably be Amal Clooney, the international lawyer, because that's what I want to do in the future. You know, and she really inspires me. And there's a lot I would ask her. How did you do this? How did you achieve this? And she would probably answer by working hard, like everyone.
1: Working hard.
0: But
1: pays off.
0: Like my colleague said, it is really important to hear.
1: Would you want to pursue a career in diplomacy?
0: Oh, yes.
2: I would love to continue a career in diplomacy. And that's why I did change my mind on that question. If I had to bring someone, even from the past, to come to the table and have a talk, a dialogue. It'd probably be Farouk Kaddoumi.
1: Farouk Kaddoumi. Does it have a relationship with your name?
2: Yes.
1: Omar Kaddoumi?
2: Yes.
1: Right.
2: The one of the founding fathers of the Fateh, and as well
1: the PLO,
2: as he was really the only one who rejected the he rejected Oslo Accords, which was really, really inspirational to me. He showed that he put his people first, and seeing that as a young person who would go join with these
0: it's an inspiration, a role model.
2: Exactly. He led with his people. He listened to his people. And he was the only one in his parliament to reject the Oslo Accords, which, if not signed, could have actually kept the sovereignty of the Palestinian people. So if I had to pick one person, it would definitely be him. To talk about
1: Farouk Kaddoumi.
2: Exactly.
1: Right. Okay. Well, wonderful. If you have anything to add, maybe one last message.
0: Do not give up, and please try, because we noticed we recently had an experience where we posted a TikTok on our school student account, the BIS Sixth Form page, and it's unexpectedly went quite viral. So I was holding the delegate United States, and I was with the founder of this BIST MUN, Elina Farhoud, and she was holding the Brazilian flag, and we were rocking, and we received many messages from young people across Tunisia asking how they could access this opportunity and how they could join MUN. That really showed us how many students want to join MUN across Tunisia, talk about Tunisians specifically, and they just don't know how or where to start. So just so you know, you can always found an MUN for your school, found your team, like we did. We only created our BIST MUN this year, you know? We did it really recently. We did the team, we planned the MUNs, we did the trips, and that's honestly wonderful. So be independent and don't wait for things to come to you. You should go for them.
1: Right.
0: Yes, that's my last message.
2: One message is that, please, I want to remind everyone, as I've clarified during this meeting we had, please remember your impact. Remember the impact you have as a youth. As Lina has said, you yourself could go and found a club. You yourself could go and show everyone the impact you have. The impact you have as a student, as someone who has knowledge, as someone who actually cares about the subject. You could, even if it's not about the United Nations, you must know that you are able to have an impact, and that is what will help our future generation and our current generation in the future.
1: Always believe in your impact and what you can do.
0: And that you deserve your voice to be heard.
2: Exactly.
1: That's right. That's right. So the next MUN, when is it?
0: The next MUN, hopefully soon, BIST will do an MUN.
1: At BIST, right. Yes. You have the issue to be debated or not yet?
0: We haven't thought about that yet, since we have exams to pass soon before. So let's finish our exams, since we are students.
1: And then you can think
0: about it. And then you can think about an MUN.
1: About that. All right. Yes. Well, thank you so much for joining us today.
0: Thank you for having us and for this opportunity.
1: You're welcome.
0: We couldn't be happy happier to be here.
1: It's always a pleasure to have young people like you and to feel the impact and the enthusiasm that you have and all the positive vibes, you know.
0: Thank you. Right. Thank you so much.
1: You are welcome. So thank you for joining us and for giving us a closer look then at how Immune encourages leadership. It encourages diplomacy, critical thinking among young people. Yes. So we wish you every success in your studies first and in your upcoming Munes as well.
0: Thank you. Thank you, thank you so much.
1: You are welcome.
0: Thank you for everything.
1: You are welcome.
0: Thank you to our school.
1: Yeah, the British International School of Tunis.
0: Yes. And our teacher always supported us and was always here for us, Miss Rajee. A big shout out. She was always here for us, our global perspectives teacher. She taught us nearly everything we know, and we really want to thank her for this opportunity.
1: A big shout out to Hiba, who has organized this.
0: Yes,
1: and also to Emeni, who is right here.
0: Yes, thank you, Miss Emeni. Thank you for everything that our teachers do for us.
1: You are welcome.
2: Yes, and I want to thank as well all of the youth in Tunisia and everyone in Tunisia for having such a welcoming population here. And just to remind everyone, you have an impact.
1: Brilliant. Thank you so much.
2: Thank you so much.
1: Bye-bye.

0: I'm certain it happens all the time, yeah.
1: What do you see when you turn out the light?
0: I can tell you.

Welcome back. You are listening to Radio Tunis International, 47 minutes after 2 on our radio station. On this day, which is the 13th of May, 1637, according to tradition, Cardinal Richelieu introduced the table knife to the world. As a powerful minister who was unpopular with everyone but the king, Richelieu had plenty of reasons to provide his dining companions with knives, but that they couldn't use to pick their teeth unseemingly or stab each other, which is dangerous. And he ordered his staff to grind the edges and tops of his knives to round them. And the result was what we know today as the table knife. So that was the 13th of May, 1637, the 17th century already.

Welcome back. The personality I have chosen for you today is Stevie Wonder, who was born a day like today, the 13th of May, 1950, in Michigan, in the United States. He's an American singer, songwriter, and multi-instrumentalist who developed into one of the most creative musical figures of the late 20th century. And Stevie Wonder then was most famous, or is known for his mastery of various musical styles, including rhythm and blues, soul, funk, rock, and jazz. Blind from birth, he was a skilled musician by the age of 8. His music career began at the age of 12, and he quickly became a serious musician, combining creative songwriting with his command of different music styles. By his 21st birthday, Stevie Wonder had written or co-written over a dozen hit songs. Some of his classic hit songs include Superstition, You Are the Sunshine of My Life, and I Wish. This is a track for you.

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Bye-bye.